keep the whiskey flowing. You can reap what you've been sowing. If you walk the plank, you've got me to thank. Let's raise the roof.

Spectacular, spectacular! 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Returns are fixed at 10%. 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

0: guitar player's secret song helps him flee the evil one. 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
1: The evil Maharaja! You will not escape!
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1: No one's going to.
3: 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So delighting.
4: And in the end, should someone die?

are supposed to call me tonight. 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We would have slept together, have a nice breakfast together, and then a walk in a park together. How beautiful it then. 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
1: All right, you guys. I'm going to the studio. You guys have a good day.

0: 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You're listening to Josh's Jazz on Campus Radio Karlsruhe and on 104.8. I've got a guest in the studio today. It is Sean Guptill. Hi again, Sean.
1: Hi.
0: So Sean, as I said just before the song, you play the trumpet and you sing. Do you come from a musical family?
1: Actually, no, I don't. My parents are music enthusiasts, you can say. Especially my mother, she listened to a lot of jazz, mm-hmm. a lot of classical music as well, or still does. And my dad's more the country western kind of dude. So I've got a lot of different things going on.
0: So you also enjoy a bit of country western too then?
1: I do actually, yeah. I started the ukulele, playing the ukulele mostly for my kids. But I've figured out that you can play a lot of country songs on a ukulele, and it's a lot of fun.
0: Yeah. Oh, great. And I'm also really looking forward to the next hour with you. I mean, we'll be talking a bit about, of course, your musical career, about yourself. And of course, as I said, listen to some songs that you've also brought. And mm-hmm. we also have live performances, so to speak. You'll also be playing us some songs with also your... Or a keyboarder you work with, exactly. And we'll talk to him in a minute too.
1: Okay, cool.
0: Before we do that though, you mentioned a bit now your father also listened to country. Was your personal music taste always connected to jazz, or how did you discover that and when?
1: If you're talking about my musical career where I started playing trumpet, then it wasn't really that jazz orientated until later. But I guess mostly film music, mm-hmm. like Star Trek, Star Wars kind of stuff. Disney songs, you know, series like The Gummy Bears or something, you know, that we all listened to in the 80s or watched. But I guess my first musical experiences were in the music club. And where I come from, it's north of Karlsruhe, called Eggenstein. Mm-hmm. This was before the Kabarett für Konservatorium, is when I was at about 8. And there was a symphonic orchestra where we played, you know, Aladdin, these kind of things, or march music.
0: Yeah.
1: So these are the things I was conflicted with or confronted with in my early days.
0: So that was probably also, I mean, the first tune you learned was probably something in that direction, or?
1: It was Star Wars.
0: Star Wars.
1: It was the first song I learned off by heart, kind of taught it to myself. I think it's in the wrong key, but doesn't matter. I just started with the notes and just went from there, and then out for a while. Now I teach it to my students.
0: Oh, nice. Oh, that's great. So when was the actual jump to jazz then, or how did that happen?
1: Wow. Well, you know, I mentioned my mother listened to a lot of jazz. It was mostly Louis Armstrong, Glenn Miller, mm-hmm. which you have as your jingle.
0: Yeah.
1: I thought it was very amusing and great.
0: Thank you.
1: And so I guess I kind of got to jazz through her. She dragged me to a few local jazz bands here in Karlsruhe. We saw a blues and jazz legend, Benny Waters, mm-hmm. In 92. I must have been 8 or maybe 9. So that was, you know, I got to learn to meet some of these people, see these performances, and I'm sure that inspired me to later on become a jazz musician.
0: Oh, that's very nice, though. Also that you were maybe confronted is the wrong word, or that you, though, dealt with music at such a young age.
1: Yeah, I meant kind of a joke, as a sarcastically confronted.
0: Oh, no, no. You see, I didn't even pick up that you used that word exactly too, because I was just going to say it, and I realize it might sound negative. No, but if you say it yourself, then it's also good. No. Nice that you came in touch with that music at such an early age, exactly.
1: Yeah.
0: And you mentioned it, Louis Armstrong. What are some jazz greats that influence you or influenced you and that you really look up to?
1: I had to think a long time to answer that question. I guess you can say my recent hero on the trumpet mm-hmm. is Clark Terry. Not many people, especially here in Germany, know about him, unless they're jazz enthusiasts and really, you know, dig deep into the jazz history. Clark Terry was the last living member of the Duke Ellington Big Band. He died in 2015.
0: Okay.
1: But Armstrong's definitely a big guy. Benny Waters, I mentioned, Ella Fitzgerald, and Dizzy Gillespie.
0: That's great, yeah.
1: These are all people I really look up to. And Frank Sinatra for vocals and singing. Old Blue Eyes, man. Yeah.
0: That's great. I mean, you also, coincidentally, the next song up is one by Louis Armstrong, you wished for.
1: Cool.
0: Exactly. When the Saints Go Marching In, any particular connection to that, or just one of your favorite tunes?
1: This is a favorite version of the tune. Mm-hmm. I mean, I don't know very many versions, but this version is live. And you can really, it's not like the recordings of the Satchmo era that you know, mm-hmm. like Tiger Rag or whatever, or Sunnyside the Street or something.
0: Yeah.
1: It's live, And you can really feel how Satchmo is really in, he's in touch with the audience, you know? And I thought, I've always loved this recording, so I thought, you know, why don't we listen to it?
0: Great, thanks a lot for bringing, sharing this, sure. That with us.

lovely audience as usual. It's a pleasure being on the bill with Claude Luth and all the boys. Pauline and their cats. The boys gonna take a little bow right quick, so give them a nice hand. Stand up, little Kyle, right there. Come on down. Buddy Catlin right there. Tyreek Lynn right here. Eddie Shue right there. Jewel Brown right here. Danny Barcelona right here. The old Satchmo right here. Thank you. Thank you. Before we say goodnight, let's go in this last one now, everybody.

0: Welcome back. That was When the Saints Go Marching In from Louis Armstrong. Sean, thanks a lot for sharing that recording. That was great.
1: Thanks.
0: I really enjoyed that.
1: You're welcome. That's great.
0: And I've got to ask you, I mean, there's a lot of, obviously, a lot of different instruments in the jazz world. I mean, you've got the trumpet, the saxophone, the drums, of course, piano, and lots more. I don't want to miss out now, but you can't name them all. Why did you pick the trumpet?
1: That is an interesting question. It all comes down to when I was a kid, maybe 6 or 7. Mm. We lived in Maine, in the States. And my parents, they're a real fan of like 19th century kind of stuff and Victorian era and so on. And they had this old decorational post, like a horn. Mm-hmm. I don't know what you call it, not a fanfare horn, but... You know, like they use a bugle. That's what it's called. Yeah, but it's just a decorational instrument. It's not a real instrument. But I took this thing off the wall and I kind of just started to buzz on it. You know what buzzing is? Like with your lips.
0: Oh yeah.
1: It's the sound you make on a trumpet. And I just kind of put that thing to my lips and I got a few notes out of it.
0: Nice.
1: And I kept trying to play things, but of course it didn't sound like anything. It was just a weird nasal kind of like that. But I actually got to learn Silent Night on this thing.
0: Wow.
1: Yeah, or at least the first three notes,
0: So your parents put up with a lot of the practicing.
1: It wasn't loud.
0: No?
1: This is a very soft instrument. I mean, you can't, I think they still have it somewhere. It's out of tin,
0: Oh, wow.
1: And someone actually heard me doing this later when we moved to Germany.
0: Yeah.
1: And he's the guy who played the Hunt horn, because my parents are riding enthusiasts.
0: Yeah.
1: And he came from this club, the Jagdhorn ensemble in the Reiterverein, riding club. And he gave me a horn to try. And he also had a flugelhorn, a German flugelhorn with the Drehventile. I don't know what the English word is, the different kind of valves.
0: Okay.
1: Not pump valves, but the ones that turn. Mm-hmm. Doesn't matter, technical babble. But he let me borrow this thing, and that's when I started to learn the trumpet. Yeah. Or the flugelhorn, and then went to trumpet later.
0: So could you say that you instantly did fall in love, so to speak, with the instrument?
1: Actually, no. I wanted to be don't tell anybody, but I wanted to be a saxophone player.
0: Oh, okay. Mm.
1: But you know what they said? They said, hey, if you want to learn saxophone, you got to play clarinet first. And I thought, clarinet? Only girls play clarinet, So I said, I think I'll stick to trumpet.
0: Yeah.
1: That's more masculine, Because, that's how I thought with 8.
0: Yeah. Kid logic.
1: Yeah. So that's that story.
0: Oh, nice. And correct me if I'm wrong, because I tried different instruments as a kid, but I never stuck with one. I had various instrument lessons, though, but I never really stuck with it, unfortunately. Mm-hmm. Correct me if I'm wrong, but I can imagine that a musician does have I guess you call it personal relationship with your instrument.
1: Oh, yeah, definitely.
0: Tell us a bit about that.
1: In fact, I just had a kind of a sad incident. My first trumpet that my parents bought me, I got when I was 10.
0: Mm-hmm.
1: I played a very cheap flugelhorn beforehand, and then I got this thing when I was 10. Very, very expensive instrument at the time.
0: Mm-hmm.
1: And just now, I can't have it repaired anymore. It's so far gone.
0: Oh, no.
1: That it just last week I had to say, okay, I'm not going to reinvest more. It's too much money to actually get this thing back in shape. It's got holes all through it. From my sweat over years and years of handling it and sweating on this instrument. Please, everybody, clean your instruments. Don't let them go to waste like I did, It's just kind of kicked the bucket, and now I have to hang it on the wall and use this decoration, my Benj trumpet.
0: But at least you didn't lose it or something. At least you can hang it up as decoration.
1: I still have it, but
0: exactly.
1: It's a very big part of my soul, this instrument.
0: Wow. And the one you have now, I mean, you're also... You played some bits for us before, which we pre-recorded, which we're going to, of course, also build into the show.
1: Yeah.
0: The trumpet you have now, how long have you had that?
1: I've
0: or is there a bond with that?
1: I've had that for 5 years.
0: Mm-hmm.
1: It's not so much of a bond as yet.
0: Mm-hmm.
1: But I'm sure it'll grow on me. But it's not going to... It's like your first love, You're not going to love like that again.
0: Nice analogy, yeah.
1: Well, it's how it feels.
0: Yeah.
1: I talked to a guitar player about this in the shop when I said, my trumpet's dead. And he said, oh, okay. And he didn't care. I'm like, don't you have your first guitar? He's like, yeah, it's in the club. I let some other guys play on it. I hate it. I'm like, oh, man. So I guess not all instrumentalists have this thing with their instruments.
0: Yeah. That was great, though. And also thanks for sharing those insights, those personal insights with us.
1: No problem.
0: I'd say we listen to some music again.
1: Sure.
0: It's a piece that I don't know it in this version. You've brought Misty from Clark Terry and Ben Webster.
1: Ooh, yeah. That's a big also a big part, because of Clark Terry, such a hero for me.
0: Yeah.
1: It's actually kind of a funny story. I was just looking, I was studying mm-hmm. at the time, and I was supposed to practice Misty. So I just kind of searched in the database at the school, and I found this version.
0: Mm-hmm.
1: I had not heard of Clark Terry before, really. And I just typed in Misty, and it was just, okay, Misty, first hit. So I'm just clicking on it, and I listened to it, and I'm like, wow, blown away.
0: Yeah.
1: So I just copied the whole album. I mean, listened to it.
0: Of course, and then bought it.
1: Yeah. And then bought it.
0: Yeah.
1: But it's actually a really, really awesome album, Clark After Dark. If you have the chance to buy this album, get it, because
0: mm-hmm.
1: it's got great stuff on it.
0: Oh, great. I'll be listening to that tonight. Yeah. You see, because I think it was Johnny Mathis, I think I know a version by.
1: Yeah.
0: I only knew that one.
1: Oh, there's tons of different versions.
0: Yeah.
1: There's so many. There's so many.
0: Sinatra, too.
1: But this is a really beautiful one, and I hope you enjoy it.
0: Yeah, I hope the listeners do, too.

0: 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I've got a guest today, and it is Sean Guptill. He's a jazz musician, a local one, trumpeter, and he sings. And of course, to Sean, you also perform a lot. What kind of, if you can even categorize it like that, what type of concerts do you play, and at what type of venues?
1: Boy, that's a tricky question. I play a lot of different styles. Originally, I studied jazz to kind of jazz up my pop playing because I'm more of a pop enthusiast, but I've really gotten more into jazz through that.
0: Mm-hmm.
1: So I really enjoy playing standards. I mean, I've always enjoyed big band and playing orchestra and so on, but I've kind of distanced myself that in the last few years. I don't play big band much. I play a lot of ensembles, mm-hmm. small bands, you know, quintets.
0: Yeah.
1: But I do have a few gigs where we have a monthly session in Soul Cafe, you mentioned.
0: Yeah.
1: That's 12 guys in a band, so that's pretty big. It's a three guys in the horn section, a few vocals. I sing background there.
0: Nice.
1: But we do this monthly thing where we play funk
0: yeah.
1: and soul.
0: Mm-hmm.
1: Yeah, then I have a wedding band that we do a lot of weddings and birthdays and whatnot. Mm-hmm. It's called the Plug and Play Band.
0: Yeah.
1: To older musicians, I'm gonna say.
0: Mm-hmm.
1: But they're awesome jazz players, and they've really been around, you know, and this is I could really say my second study, the second time I've studied.
0: Yeah.
1: Studium, you know.
0: Mm-hmm.
1: yeah, what else do I do? So I guess I mostly play Soul Cafe,
0: yeah.
1: which is a venue. You mentioned venues. Is the venue the temple? It's kind of it's hard to describe. It's just a big hall.
0: Mm-hmm.
1: But we don't play on the stage. We play on the floor next to the stage on mm-hmm. a carpet. And the
0: wow.
1: people sit around us.
0: Okay.
1: Yeah.
0: That sounds comfortable, though.
1: It's very, you're a lot closer to the audience,
0: mm-hmm.
1: and you can really connect to them more.
0: It's intimate.
1: It's very intimate, exactly.
0: Yeah.
1: It's better than being up on the stage 40 feet in the air, you know?
0: Yeah, I bet. Especially if you don't like heights. I don't know how you feel to those, but sure, a little atmosphere like
1: I'm
0: that.
1: I'm fine with heights as long as I can hang on to something and I'm not going to fall off.
0: Yeah, sounds reasonable.
1: Yeah.
0: And I mean, you mentioned it, so now you're playing, usually not in a big band stuff, but I can imagine the crowds, of course, are also big. You played at the jazz festival last October.
1: Oh yeah, that was great. That was with actually Clark Terry kind of band. We
0: mm-hmm.
1: did a 2015. We actually did a feature evening,
0: yeah.
1: just Clark Terry music, with a quintet, and we were selected to do the kind of what do you call it in English? Zusammenfassung.
0: A summary.
1: A summary of jazz history
0: mm-hmm.
1: on the festival.
0: Oh, nice.
1: And it was a lot of fun.
0: Yeah.
1: We had a local saxophone star called Peter Lehl.
0: Mm-hmm.
1: He was with us and he joined us, and it was, you know, really much fun. We did Dixie, we did Tiger Rag,
0: yeah.
1: all the way to modern jazz.
0: That's right. I remember the Dixie because I was there for that performance.
1: Yeah.
0: And it was great. Great energy in the venue, in the place, and it was a lot of fun. And looking forward to the next one too, hopefully.
1: Sure.
0: I don't know if you're allowed to say it or whatnot, or if you know, but hopefully I'll see you there too then. At the next
1: I don't know.
0: Festival, yeah.
1: That'll...
0: Time
1: will tell.
0: And are you at all still nervous before concerts?
1: Oh, depends.
0: Mm.
1: I mean, yesterday you saw me in the U-Bets playing
0: right,
1: jazz.
0: Yeah.
1: I was very relaxed. I was actually kind of astounded how relaxed I was, considering. But it depends on who's there.
0: Yeah.
1: And if you know, oh man, this guy's going to hear every little fuzzy note,
0: yeah.
1: then you get more nervous.
0: Mm.
1: So I still do, in a sense. But mostly it's just routine. If you've played the song a few times, then it's
0: yeah.
1: easy.
0: Okay.
1: You know?
0: Oh, that's good, though. And is there a certain gig or concert that you like to look back at most?
1: Yeah, you know, I mean, I had a hard time answering this question because I'm thinking most of the gigs that really, you know, were humongous and incredibly stick in your mind are pop gigs. Just because of the sheer magnitude, how many people they were there.
0: Yeah.
1: Like Das Fest 2012 and 13, I played with a reggae band.
0: Nice.
1: The Curbside Prophets.
0: Yeah.
1: And there was 50,000 people standing in front of the stage. They, when they all screamed, it was loud. It was too loud for my ears.
0: Oh, wow.
1: So that's a gig I really... It was my first huge stage.
0: Yeah.
1: But I've played in... the biggest gig I've ever done where I met a star was with Gloria Gaynor in Malta.
0: Huh.
1: And this was... it was just a huge show. yeah. by a certain firm in Germany. I don't think I'm supposed to tell who it was. But you can find out if you're really interested. You know, we played with Glory. I was booked for the Gloria Gaynor deal, and there were a few other celebrities there, which I met, and it was really huge.
0: Wow. So you also got to meet her?
1: I got to meet her and hold her hand and say it was an honor to play with you, Miss Gaynor.
0: Wow.
1: And she just kind of, oh, yeah, okay, and got in the limousine and drove off.
0: You see, that's what I'd always be scared of meeting a celebrity. I'd be scared that they're not as nice as you picture them, or that they, you know, taint your image. But if they were, that's perfect then.
1: I think she was just put out because of the heat. Because it was about 40 degrees in the shade, and she was just very, very tired. Mm-hmm. But, you know, it was a great honor to meet her.
0: Yeah.
1: And to play and stay on the same stage with her, you know.
0: So I guess it varies as well if you're playing sort of pop music or your typical jazz concert. But can you say what the typical age of your concert goers are? Or is that really
1: varying? It varies. I mean, the jazz, if you're strictly saying the jazz, of course, it's older guys or older ladies and gentlemen. But, you know, there's a few young guys like you. Mm-hmm. I was astounded to see you there, and it's cool. I mean, it's really great that there are young enthusiasts, and not just musicians, but just people who like jazz, you know.
0: Yeah.
1: So it's all shapes and sizes, all ages that come.
0: Yeah.
1: Yeah.
0: Oh, that's great, though. It's probably also nice to see the just the mix of ages that also appreciate it.
1: Yeah. Mm-hmm. Yeah.
0: Great. I think we take another musical break.
1: All right.
0: And I've brought you wished two songs by the Blues Brothers, or I think you gave me the option.
1: These are songs that have inspired me over the years, you know?
0: Yeah. So. No, I figure we'll take both. The next one is Sweet Home Chicago.
1: Oh, yeah. There's another. Can I?
0: Yeah,
1: you know, cut in.
0: Yeah, of course.
1: This is actually not just the music itself, but also the soloing. Mm-hmm. Because I've listened to the Blues Brothers soundtrack so many times as a youngster since I was 15 or older, that I've actually memorized every solo and every note on this thing.
0: Wow.
1: But not, I mean, I didn't really realize this until later, that I was soloing and playing, and then I realized where do all these ideas come from? And most of them are from this song.
0: Yeah.
1: So just, you can pick up, and I think the reason for that is they play very, very clearly, and they play very bluesy.
0: Yeah.
1: So, enjoy.
0: Peak the ears, exactly.
1: Yeah.

0: Welcome back. 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Sean, I can imagine that the job as a musician is different to that of a, you know, 9-to-5 office job.
1: Definitely.
0: I bet. Could you share or give us some insight into kind of the everyday or how that is, you know?
1: Well, I don't know how it is for a 9-to-5 because I've never done a 9-to-5. Yeah. But I'd say the first thing that, when I thought about answering this question, because I did have them in advance, which was great, what is that I get up and I tend to be, you know, 90% of the time, I tend to be happy when I get up. And I really want to get my laptop out and start answering mails and doing my job. So I imagine that's a good sign, you know. I seldomly get up and say, I don't want to do anything, you know. I mean, you have those days too, where you're just like, I don't want to go teach today. Man, I'd rather be at the beach or whatever, you know. But most of the time, I'm happy. So I get up. Right now, I get up pretty early because I have three kids. They're all pretty small. My young twins are 1 1/4 years old. And so, you know, they're up pretty early, around 7 or 8 at the latest. So, but usually I would like to get up at 9. If I haven't been out, you know. So you have breakfast, whatnot, and then at latest at 10, I hit the office, you know, at home, if I'm not changing diapers. So I get up and I do that, and I, you know, I answer my mails, get my correspondences going, call people. You need to clear out gigs or maybe even negotiate, you know, with clients and so on for weddings or whatnot. So I do that. And then I go teach around 12 or 1 and usually I tend to be home between 18 and 6 and 7 p.m. in English, not 18 and 19 o'clock, as you say in German.
0: Okay.
1: And then on the weekends you're playing, you know, usually. Yeah. Not always, but, you know, now in the summer is the hot time, we say. The heiße Phase in German. And I'm playing weddings almost every weekend and playing during the week, and, you know, it's very, very stressful. I have to watch my health, that I get enough sleep, which isn't easy as a father. But, you know, you get there, and then after that in August I'm going on holiday.
0: Oh, very nice.
1: Vacation.
0: Well deserved.
1: Yeah, totally.
0: And you also just mentioned it. You also teach, and I'd also like to talk a bit about that later with you.
1: Sure.
0: But of course, I mean, you've made your hobby to your profession, so to speak. And that is something that a lot of people dream of, but might be, you know, afraid of doing or just feel they can't make that step. Direct those. What can you personally tell them, or what's your recommendation? Might be the wrong word, but, you know, what do you say to them?
1: Well, I don't know. I mean, the first question would be to someone who wants to do whatever he wants. I mean, I would say, are you really sure you want to do this? Are you 100% sure? Because it's a very big commitment to do this job. You need to do it to the best of your ability all the time. And if you're not going to put in that effort, then it's probably, I mean, I don't know, but it's probably not, you don't have enough to do it, really, to do a good job, you know. And if you're not doing the best you can all the time, then no pressure, but you won't have much money to spend, especially if you have a family. I mean, I would hate to be on my own. I mean, I'm lucky enough to have a wife who has a real job, you know, or a 9-to-5, as you say. So, you know, just cover your bases, you know. That's what I would say. But if you really, I mean, if you really want to do it, go for it. If your heart says, I'm going to do that and I'm going to do it, you know, get up every morning and be happy, then hey, go for it before you get depressed or whatnot and do a crappy job for the rest of your life. Don't do it.
0: No, that sounds go like sound it, advice. Yeah.
1: That's what I would say.
0: No, thank you for that too. And while we were listening to the last track, you mentioned that you also did a Rat Pack performance.
1: That was the jazz gigs that I think of, and that's definitely one of them. It was a huge thing because the jazz club here had to book a bigger hall to encompass a big band, which they don't have the room for it, or didn't at the time. So we rented a kind of a rock place. They usually have rock concerts and heavy metal and stuff.
0: Yeah.
1: But we got the big band, a school big band, the Helmholtz big band, yeah. The Helmholtz Gymnasium high school big band. And we got three stars or three guys interpreting three singers from the Rat Pack. We had a Sammy Davis Jr., Tunç Suca, mm-hmm. his name is, a Turkish singer, mm-hmm. Who also sings with me in Soul Cafe, so I knew him. And a fellow called Teddy Schmacht, yep. who does kind of German Schlager.
0: Mm-hmm.
1: So he did the Dean Martin role, and I, of course, play Frank Sinatra.
0: What an honor.
1: Sucking in my belly, so I didn't look too fat. So, and that, but the thing was, I was sick that day. Oh, I actually got sick that very day. I had, and after what I had, tonsillitis.
0: Mm-hmm.
1: I didn't realize it was. I just had a sore throat, and I was really, really kaputt in German. And basically, they just kind of pumped me full of painkillers and shoved me on the stage. And I don't really remember much what happened, but apparently it was pretty good. You know, we did the Rat Pack thing, so that was great.
0: Sad I missed out on that.
1: Maybe we'll, everyone keeps saying you should do it again.
0: Oh, I'll join
1: and,
0: that.
1: And Niklas, our commander-in-chief in the jazz club, always says, yeah, we should probably do that again.
0: No, I'm for that too. You should do that
1: again.
0: Yeah,
1: we should, but you know, it's a lot of work.
0: I bet.
1: I mean, just the big band alone, getting that sorted and the stuff in the background. I mean, I always really respect these people. Not many people actually see how much work there is just to get the location going.
0: Yeah.
1: But before I blab too much, are we going to cut the music or?
0: Sure. I mean, you also wished for a piece by Frank Sinatra.
1: Exactly. This is one of the numbers I sang.
0: Oh, okay.
1: Or which one is it? Is it the Losers one?
0: It's the Losers
1: one. Okay, here's to the Losers. Also a song I sang at the Rat Pack thing because this is another little thing of mine. I'm into Star Trek.
0: Yeah.
1: And on Star Trek Deep Space Nine, a certain series, there was a hologram called Vic Fontaine who sang Frank Sinatra stuff because he was based in Las Vegas 1960s. Yeah. And that's where I kind of got into Frankie and singing.
0: Oh, nice.
1: Through him.
0: Yeah.
1: And this is one of the songs he sang. And I think it's awesome because it's not so happy and upbeat, actually. I mean, it is, the song itself is.
0: Yeah.
1: But if you listen to the lyrics and understand them, it's not about everything's great and we're all happy and love and so on.
0: Yeah.
1: It's about those guys who are depressed. It's about the people who want to throw a party and they don't know who to call, you know?
0: Yeah.
1: These people. So here's to the losers, ladies and gentlemen.

0: Here's to the losers. Very nice. By good old Blue Eyes.
1: Yeah.
0: What a great piece. You know, I didn't actually know that one, I have to admit.
1: Most people don't. That's why I like it.
0: Yeah.
1: Because it's, you know, not... And that's actually what Vic Fontaine says in his show, the Deep Space Nine character. Mm-hmm. It's not usually in my repertoire, but I'm glad you liked it. You know, this kind of guy. So...
0: No, it's very nice. And it'll be added to my, you know, Sinatra
1: Definitely.
0: Collection
1: sure.
0: playlist. Yeah.
1: Sure.
0: So, I don't know if you probably know this. I mean, Tony Bennett, he likes to paint on the side. Mm-hmm. Jazz legend Tony Bennett, as a hobby. Do you have hobbies that you do, you know, next to your jazz and your trumpet playing?
1: I don't really know if this qualifies as a hobby, but I watch Star Trek. I'm just a film buff and a film or series kind of Netflix binge watch guy.
0: Yeah.
1: Sometimes. I mean, I don't have much time, but I guess my hobby right now, really, if you could qualify as a hobby, is my kids.
0: Oh, that's nice.
1: To hang with my kids as much as I can because, you know, it goes over so fast, it's gone.
0: Yeah.
1: I mean, I remember you. You were once a little baby, and now you're big, you know, and it goes by so fast.
0: It's true.
1: So I'm trying to get into, doing that. But it takes, I mean, so much of my effort goes into my music, so
0: there's
1: not much time for hobbies, really.
0: But I think family's a very nice
1: hobby. Of course, I mean, there's always, you have to make the time for that.
0: Yeah, no, that's beautiful.
1: Yeah.
0: And yeah, of course, for listeners that didn't quite get the connection there, Sean and I do know each other actually since a long time. we went to the same school.
1: Yeah.
0: But you were in the class with my sister.
1: I was a few years older.
0: Just a few. But yeah, I do, you know, still have, I still kind of remember as a small kid, you hanging out at New Year's and whatnot.
1: Yeah.
0: And now here we are today in the studio together.
1: It's great.
0: It is great. And, if you could wish to work with any jazz musician, so alive or dead, who would it be? Or is that, that might be difficult to narrow down, but if you could choose any?
1: Boy, that's a really difficult question. I mean, I would probably come back to Clark Terry.
0: Yeah.
1: That's somebody I really would have wanted to meet.
0: Mm-hmm.
1: I mean, I would have liked to meet anybody, of course, but... That's somebody I would have really paid a lot of money to fly over to New York and actually meet him if I had the chance. And unfortunately, he died before I could do that. But I was sure, I would love to hang out with him and play. I mean, I would love to hang out with the Rat Pack if I could.
0: Oh, that would be amazing. Yeah.
1: Just to have fun with these guys. But actually, I don't think I would... I would be so nervous to stand next to these people. I wouldn't even get a nice note out. Yeah. I wouldn't be able to play a low C in front of these guys because I would fall over from being nervous.
0: But you get the cymbal thrown at your head.
1: I'd be nauseous, you know. But my cymbal. it would be the Charlie Parker effect. But no, I think I've fantasized about, you know, going into the back in time and going to a session anywhere. I mean, not even just with musicians that are famous, but just anybody to just get this vibe from back then. You know, I'm like 40s or 50s.
0: Oh, yeah.
1: Or maybe even earlier.
0: Imagine, you know, the roaring 20s.
1: Yeah, exactly.
0: Amazing.
1: I mean, you know, you see the videos now, 40s or 50s.
0: Oh, yeah.
1: Or maybe even earlier.
0: Imagine,
1: you know,
0: the roaring 20s.
1: Yeah, exactly.
0: Amazing.
1: I mean, you know, you see the videos now or...

0: trumpet. But yeah, next week it'll be mostly about your singing, but of course also a bit about the trumpet, and we'll hear those songs.
1: Sure.
0: I'd like to thank you a lot for coming to the studio today.
1: Thank you, Josh.
0: It was my pleasure, and I also look forward to the second hour with you.
1: As do I.
0: Very good. Good. Then also for those already interested, I mean, you can, if you don't feel like waiting till next week, you can go by on our website. That's www.campusradio-karlsruhe.de. And we'll have some links also to Sean's website where you can go for some more information. And you can also see where he is performing next. Maybe you want to, if there's any dates that you that happen to come to mind right now.
1: You can always go on my website, but I'm sure that'll be...
0: We'll link that,
1: So you can go on my website if I've updated it. It's always kind of the last thing on my list. Yeah. Unfortunately, I should do that more. Self note there.
0: Yeah.
1: But I think the next big thing I'm doing with Stefan, with our duo, the Black and Blue duo, is the 6th of the 7th. Yeah, 6th of the 7th, mm-hmm. or 6th of July.
0: Yeah.
1: July 6th for the American listeners. In the Hemingway Lounge in Karlsruhe.
0: Oh, great.
1: That's in the Weststadt.
0: Near Yorkstrasse, isn't
1: near
0: it?
1: The Yorkstrasse, right. That's right. You can find that online. Hemingway Lounge, just like the writer.
0: Yeah.
1: Also, big pop thing we're doing is the Blues Brothers tribute band on the Rock Shop Festival on the 16th of June.
0: Mm-hmm.
1: He'll be playing the Hammond and piano part. I'll be singing the Jake blues part with a friend of mine. He'll be doing the Elwood part.
0: Yeah.
1: Jörg Bulkshin is his name. He's an actor and a singer.
0: Yeah.
1: We'll be doing that with a big band. Well, not a big band, but a large ensemble.
0: Yeah.
1: Yeah. So you can come by and see that. It'll be at 8:00.
0: That sounds great. And I'll definitely also put those into my calendar. And of course, for all listeners, if that was a bit too fast, we'll also just write those down on our website. So just head by campusradio-karlsruhe.de and you'll find all that information. Sean, thanks a lot for being here today.
1: Yeah, sure.
0: And we'll end the show with Come Fly With Me by James Darren, but also goes by second name.
1: James Darren is the actor who actually played the hologram of said Deep Space Nine Star Trek series, who got me onto that Frank Sinatra thing, and this is him.
0: Great.
1: Singing Come Fly With Me.
0: Then Come Fly With Me by James Darren. You were listening to Josh's Jazz. On the mic was Josh Bayless. Thanks for tuning in, and till next time.

The time has come when we may run to the hills, to the mills, in search for a thing we call fun. But we've got to get it on so we can live long, grow strong, and truly belong to a race or equal. The creator will never, never need a sequel. So we ask you all to join us in the universe of prayer every morning.

spectacular. No words in the vernacular can describe this great event. 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Returns are fixed at 10%. You must agree that's excellent.

0: guitar player's secret song helps him flee the evil one. Though the tyrant rants and rails, it is all to no avail.
1: The evil Maharaja! You will not escape!
2: Harold, no one could play him like you could.
1: No one's going to.
3: So exciting, we'll make them laugh, we'll make them cry. So delighting.
4: And in the end, should someone die?